0: Just diehard, all right? Been around for a while. And the debate you get into with a lot of people is who's the greatest quarterback of all time. Now, I have said for my, you know, for the last 5 or 6 years, Tom Brady has the resume. Tom Brady's got 7 Super Bowls. He won 6 in New England. He's got the 1 in Tampa. Tom Brady is the GOAT. Like, the resume says this is the greatest quarterback of all time. But I will argue to my death that the greatest thrower of the football, not the resume, because Super Bowls are not a quarterback stat. I know we wins and losses and Super Bowls, that's how we measure these QBs. Super Bowls are not a quarterback stat. The greatest thrower of the football, the single greatest thrower of the football, is Aaron Rodgers. All right? I don't even know if Tom Brady would be in my top 3 of the greatest throwers of the football. All right. To me, it's hard to pick 3, but it would be Rodgers. It would be Peyton Manning. And then that third one is either Mahomes or Montana. So I'll just make it 4. Those are my 4 right there. Okay. Now I'm a diehard Packers fan. You don't take my word for it. Take the GOAT's word for it. Here's the Tom Brady when he was talking about the greatest quarterback of all time to throw a football.
1: Aaron Rodgers, where would you put him? Is he in the mix? Yeah,
2: love Aaron. I think there's no greater passer of the football than Aaron Rodgers. It would be like someone kicking the ball. I mean,
3: it was.
2: There's certain people like, you know, Roberto Carlos, the Brazilian, the way that he kicked that ball. Holy. Yeah. I mean, there's certain people you're like, you see everyone do it, and then you see one person throw the ball that much better. I mean, Aaron Rodgers was incredible. He's hard to put into words how incredible he passes the ball.
3: Yeah.
2: The ball, the way it comes out of his hand, the way that it spins and delivers with the pace and with the accuracy, I think
3: it's like a bullet coming out of his hand.
2: It's like a bullet. Yeah.
0: There it is. So the debate is now over. When the GOAT tells you, the greatest thrower of the football. He didn't say Mahomes. He didn't say Montana. He didn't say Elway. He didn't say Drew Brees. He didn't say himself. He said the greatest thrower of all time is Aaron Rodgers. Thank you, Tom Brady. Thank you, Tom Brady. More from the GOAT coming up on the other side. Why pick Fernando Mendoza? Why would the Raiders do such a thing? More from Tom Brady on that and more next here on Westwood One Sports.
4: U.S. men's national team has wrapped up group play. Up next, the round of 32 on Wednesday. How far can they go? Let's find out. Westwood One Sports.
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1: 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We'll get to these calls, and we're packed. It feels like every time I do the Caitlin Clark talk, it dominates the show. I'm not trying to do that tonight. And it always feels like it always gets political, too, which I don't love. I'd never talk politics. You'll never hear that on this show. Let's start with Baltimore. Our main man, Bert, in Baltimore. You're first up, Bert. What do you know? What do you say?
2: What's up, Ballgame? Yeah, I feel you on the passion behind Caitlin Clark. I actually picked up the phone to talk about soccer, but Wicked actually had Christine Brennan on the show before yours to talk about her new book and Caitlin Clark. I'm 53 years old. She's the most disrespected athlete in professional sports of my entire lifetime. Not just by the players, but by the league and the commissioner. Yesterday, one of the hosts had on a former Deloitte employee who reported directly to Kathy Engelbert, and he pointed out a couple of really neat things that tied directly into what Christine was saying earlier today about how disassociated with the underlings, with the lower level staff, and really just putting almost the entire blame of how unprepared what the league was to deal with some of the jealousy and issues that might arise by the commissioner doing absolutely nothing, having no conversation with the players, giving no direction, having no communication, blah, blah, blah, blah, blah. I think it's fascinating.
1: Thanks for the call, Bert in Baltimore. And I agree with you. Maybe she should have done more to prepare the rest of the league for the Caitlin Clark effect. But, I mean, they have eyes, they have ears, they have brains. I mean, just realize this resource you have and max its value, protect its value, prevent burnout or waste, align it with your whole strategic vision. I don't see the WNBA doing that in regards to Caitlin Clark at all. Let's get to Detroit. Super Rashide with Johnny Ballgame. What you got, Super? Bring it.
3: What's good, Johnny? I appreciate you. I wanted to talk soccer and then Caitlin Clark and the most disrespected athlete. But I'm going to tell you what they told me. They said, I could be one of the greatest of all time. It's showtime. So let's get to soccer, bro. Soccer, why are we playing this game of it needs help? It doesn't need help. Soccer needs help. We are Americans. We need to reinvent soccer. We need to create a better version of soccer if it's going to be successful for us. In this hemisphere of Canada, America, Mexico, South America, over on this side of the Atlantic, or one of those oceans, over on this side, we have to reinvent it and do a different version. Now, if they want to keep doing the regular version, which I have some ideas on how to make soccer better, and hopefully I can sell that to some people in America to make this new version of soccer. Why are we acting like we are not the leaders of athletics and entertainment? We are the leaders. We need to point and show them a better way, because soccer, bro, let's be real, it's boring. Not all the time, but about 85 to 90% of the time, it's boring. Half of it, more than half of the game is played right there in the middle of the freaking field. The field is too big. That's one thing. You have to smallen up the field. And then you probably have to take some of the players out. It's too many players if you smallen up the field. But it's one of the key things, and I got some other good ideas on how to make it better. But it's going to cost. Now, let's get to Caitlin Clark. I think it's... Are you still there?
1: Yeah, I'm still here, brother.
3: Okay. Now, Caitlin Clark, I don't think so much... I think it's a double effect. The one effect would be this. I don't believe that the black players are hating on her because she's white. I believe... I don't care what color she was or is. her getting this much attention is going to get some players pissed off anyway, because they're coddling her no matter what color she is, like Michael Jordan. Michael Jordan took a lot of punishment. So I think just by her getting that special treatment. Now, on the other hand, I do believe that some media, some white people are overly embellishing her, making some black people that are players somewhat envious, because they're giving her too much hype. So it goes both ways. It can go either way. But for the most part, I don't believe all of the players are hating on her because she's white. I just believe that they were going to rough her up anyway, because they're like, hey, you're one of us. We're going to rough you up some more and rough you up a little bit more. So, but then again, the media needs to tone it down too. It's like, bro, oh, and you, bro, on that. Listen, there's going to be another Caitlin Clark that's going to come through the pipeline. So, no, the players do not need to say, oh, we need to coddle her. Well, they don't need to beat her up, but they don't need to feel like she's the only person that's going to ever, forever save their league. She's not, because there's going to be others coming through the pipeline. You know what I'm saying?
1: Appreciate
3: and the
1: you.
3: Most disrespected, yeah. The most disrespected athlete is Colin Kaepernick, bruh.
1: Thank you. Super Reside. By the way, Israel. Oh, Israel, you wrote us a song last week. Yeah, we might have to bust that out. If you're holding, you will have time. We will get to you. I'm Johnny Ballgame, Westwood One Sports Night. Give us another quick one. We'll be right back. Stuart Kovacs producing. Peyton Lodge running the board.
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1: All right, let's finish strong with two for two with Stu.
0: What will the sports world be talking about in the morning? It's two for two with Stu.
2: Giannis getting traded. All right, ball game. We finally had Giannis being traded from the Bucks to the Heat this past week in a deal involving Tyler Hero and a multitude of other players and picks. What do you think about Giannis and the Heat? Are they a team that will immediately be in contention, or is this going to be a bit of a slow rebuild still with him and Bam?
1: Well, I think I'm more interested in Giannis with the Heat than Giannis with the Bucks. Sorry, Milwaukee fans. Maybe that's not fair, but, and I will say, when these trades happen, one player for everything, it never works out for the team that gets everything. Minnesota, when they traded Kevin Garnett, no, not really. Philly, when they traded Charles Barkley, no. Kareem, when Milwaukee traded him, just never seems to work, Stuart.
2: Yeah, it really doesn't. CBS Sports, they recently put out a list of which college football teams will dominate the last half of the decade. They mentioned Ohio State, Georgia, Notre Dame, Texas, Oregon, and Indiana. Of those teams that they mentioned, who do you have the most faith in winning at least one, possibly multiple national championships?
1: Georgia, I've seen it so many times. Kirby Smart has that thing on autopilot, and they have the funds. And that's the number one thing in college football. Who can get the most money to pay to get the best players? Those schools you mentioned, Texas, I just haven't seen them win one for a long time. Oregon has never won one, Stuart, but I'm not saying they're a new blue blood. They absolutely are, and they will at some point, in my opinion, win a national championship. But Stuart, yeah, give me Georgia if I'm picking teams. Georgia's going to win another natty in the Kirby Smart era. I'd be shocked if he doesn't. Is Major League Baseball serious about banning prop bets? Be real easy for a player to say, hey, I can guarantee you I won't get two hits tonight. If you think about it, really easy. I think the dirtiest sports scandal ever, I don't know what it is, but I think it's coming. I just do, and it's going to be, my gosh, we're going to go nuts with it. So what's your thought on that? In the NFL, I don't think there's a rush for them to let Brendan Sorsby in their league. Great stuff coming up, including the song by Israel. Johnny Ballgame.
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0: Tony! Tony! Tony! He's snoring! Stuart! We passed him out. Is that bad for me? I'm putting people to sleep? That sucks. He's out, guys. He is lights out. 310-840-4910. Tony! Okay.
1: It is 2 a.m., to be fair to him. It is 2 a.m. in Montreal.
0: Peyton, turn him... Hey, Peyton, don't hang up on him. Just turn him down, okay? Let's keep checking back in. Is that Peyton, does that work?
2: Yeah, that's great. That's great. You can't make that up, by the way. That's fantastic.
0: No, I was like, what is he doing? And then I listened to Laura. I'm like, dude, that mother sucker's asleep. Like, and then he just goes, he's full snore mode. That's a dude who's got to wake up and he's got to listen to this show on Westwood One app. He's going to want to come back and listen to that. That was flat out terrific. 310-840-4910. I'm Johnny Ballgame. 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
9: What an incredible wild card weekend that was, except in Philly, where the defending champs couldn't even win at home, well favored, against a decimated Niners team. And it wasn't the least bit surprising. 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
1: All right, let's finish strong with 2 for 2 with Stu.
0: What will the sports world be talking about in the morning? It's 2 for 2 with Stu.
2: Giannis getting traded. All right, ball game. We finally had Giannis being traded from the Bucks to the Heat this past week in a deal involving Tyler Hero and a multitude of other players and picks. What do you think about Giannis and the Heat? Are they a team that will immediately be in contention, or is this going to be a bit of a slow rebuild still with him and Bam?
1: Well, I think I'm more interested in Giannis with the Heat than Giannis with the Bucks. Sorry, Milwaukee fans. Maybe that's not fair, but, and I will say, when these trades happen, one player for everything, it never works out for the team that gets everything. Minnesota, when they traded Kevin Garnett, no, not really. Philly, when they traded Charles Barkley, no. Kareem, when Milwaukee traded him, just never seems to work, Stuart.
2: Yeah, it really doesn't. CBS Sports, they recently put out a list of which college football teams will dominate the last half of the decade. They mentioned Ohio State, Georgia, Notre Dame, Texas, Oregon, and Indiana. Of those teams that they mentioned, who do you have the most faith in winning at least one, possibly multiple national championships?
1: Georgia, I've seen it so many times. Kirby Smart has that thing on autopilot, and they have the funds. And that's the number one thing in college football. Who can get the most money to pay to get the best players? Those schools you mentioned, Texas, I just haven't seen them win one for a long time. Oregon has never won one, Stuart. But I'm not saying they're a new blue blood. They absolutely are, and they will at some point, in my opinion, win a national championship. But Stuart, yeah, give me Georgia if I'm picking teams. Georgia's going to win another natty in the Kirby Smart era. I'd be shocked if he doesn't. Is Major League Baseball serious about banning prop bets? Be real easy for a player to say, hey, I can guarantee you I won't get 2 hits tonight. If you think about it, really easy. I think the dirtiest sports scandal ever, I don't know what it is, but I think it's coming. I just do. And it's going to be, my gosh, we're going to go nuts with it. So what's your thought on that? In the NFL, I don't think there's a rush for them to let Brendan Sorsby in their league. Great stuff coming up, including the song by Israel. Johnny Ballgame.
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4: 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It appears by its own numbers, the U.S. government seems insolvent. 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Add it all up, and it looks like the U.S. owes more than $130 trillion it doesn't have. 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

0: It's Westwood One Sports Night with Johnny Ballgame.
1: Been with us all through the night, into the morning. That's your Drake Toll, Nick Kostos coming up. Your boy Johnny Ballgame here on Westwood One. Stuart Kovacs producing, and Peyton Lodge running our board. 310-840-4910. Got a lot to get to this week on a Monday. First off, the soccer match is just sensational. And everything else kind of, I don't know. We'll see what your baseball team is doing. I can't believe we're at the midway point, or past it now. They moved the season up a little bit. The Caitlin Clark drama. We'll see what happens there. In the meantime, though, 2 for 2 with Stu.
0: What will the sports world be talking about in the morning? It's 2 for 2 with Stu.
2: All right, ball game. Obviously, earlier in the show, we mentioned the Giannis trade to the Miami Heat this week. And the architect of that, if you will, is Pat Riley. Of course, after his playing career, won the 4 championships as the head coach of the Lakers, and then later won a 5th championship as a head coach with the Heat in 2006. And then since then, as being the executive of the Heat, he's brought in many superstars. They've won multiple championships. You had Shaq, LeBron, Chris Bosh, Dwayne Wade, and now Giannis is the latest of those stars to appear in Miami. So how do you think Pat Riley will ultimately be remembered? This is kind of like the John Madden question, if you will. How will he be remembered? Lakers head coach or president of the Heat?
1: So one of my favorite people in sports ever is Pat Riley. I don't think there's a cooler coach ever with the suits, and he was just perfect for Showtime. He was a star, too, and that team was all stars. And he owned L.A. You're like, what he did in Miami, too? I mean, he was the one when everybody in the league needed LeBron. Pat Riley got him. When everybody in the league wanted to get Shaq away from L.A., Pat Riley got him. But I'll say this. My favorite part of Pat Riley's career, and I love him, was with the Knicks. Because, and I know they didn't get it done, but they gave Michael and Scottie, with that Knicks team, probably a tougher situation than anybody. No disrespect to Reggie Miller. But Pat Riley had a plan to beat Michael and Scottie. And it was, we have one superstar, and then we're going to get 7 goons. 7 tough guys, and we're going to beat the crap out of them and see if it works. And we're going to be really physical. And you know what? We're going to bad boys Pistons them. And it almost worked. You know, when Pat Riley went from the sexiest, hottest, Armani suit, cool Mr. LA, to completely flip that and go to New York and assemble one of the great tough guy teams I've ever seen. That was the antithesis of Showtime. It was slow down. And it was the greatest tough guy trio I've ever seen. Charles Oakley, Anthony Mason, and the X-Man. Like, you didn't want to mess with those guys. Even their point guards were tough. Doc Rivers and Derek Harper and Greg Anthony and Chris Childs would, you know, hit Kobe in the face. Like, that era, Stuart. Like, I wish they would have had the ring. They lost Game 7 to Dream. But, man, one of my favorites ever, Pat Riley. And 81. Man, I hope he can keep it going. But, yeah, Giannis. Now all of a sudden I'm interested in the Heat again. And Eric Spoelstra, you know, night in, night out, might be the best coach in the NBA. One of them.
2: Absolutely. And to the next point, talking about some NBA guys that are looking for titles. You have Anthony Edwards with the Timberwolves and Luka with the Lakers. Now the Timberwolves, they traded Julius Randle to the Nets. And they acquired LaMelo Ball in an interesting trade this week. And then the Lakers, obviously, the question mark will LeBron return? His status is up in the air. They did bring back Austin Reeves on a long-term deal. So between Anthony Edwards and Luka, who do you have more confidence in winning a championship with their current team?
1: That's a good one. Anthony Edwards, I'm just not convinced yet that Luka and Austin Reeves are going to be these mega powers with J.J. Redick, and the Lakers are going to beat Wemby in a playoff series or hang with OKC in a playoff series. No, that's bringing a butter knife to an atomic bomb fight. Like, no chance they have there. At least with Ant, I can maybe say I have the best player in the series. Because if Ant takes over a series, and he hasn't yet, but maybe he's going to get there, and he can take over a series, maybe Minnesota has a shot there. I don't know what we're going to see in ball, because I've never seen him play in a big game, like ever. Not in high school. Remember, he didn't go to college. He played in some league I've never seen. And then in his NBA career so far, they've done a whole lot of nothing. Like, I've never seen him in a big game. I don't know how he's going to be. Is he a guy who's going to drop his 20 a night but never win a playoff series? Or is he going to be the kind of guy that you're going to win playoff series with? Stu, that's where I am. You need to win me a playoff series. I don't care about the stats and the style. And LaMelo and Ant, the only concern I have is the ball domination. Is one of them going to be able to hold the ball a hell of a lot less? Because they both are. Ant's not going to get the ball as much, and neither is LaMelo. We'll see.
2: Yeah, absolutely. It's one of those intriguing moves where you're kind of like, okay, how's this going to work? Because you remove Randle from that aspect too. They're kind of a little unbalanced, you would think, but it is going to be fun to watch. I will say, those two guys playing on the court together, I'm not saying it's going to be good, but I am very intrigued and excited to see what it is.
1: You know, almost outside of the playoffs and maybe the draft, on a good draft, I mean, NBA offseason is the sports radio season almost. Like, I talk more NBA offseason on this show on sports radio than I talk NBA regular season. Think about that. I don't talk more offseason than I do playoffs, but I talk more NBA offseason, which starts, what, July 1st, essentially? And then that whole melee goes, and here we go, and then I completely forget everything about the NBA and where all these guys went, because I'm all football, college and pro. 310-840-4910. Had some great calls tonight. He's Peyton Lodge. He's Stuart Kovacs. I'm Johnny Ballgame. Oh, turn it up, Peyton. From STAA. Hell yeah. Just reach for your dreams. Hey, right there. Johnny Ball Game.
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5: 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You had Tyreek Hill, you had Mark Andrews, and you had Tony Pollard. 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

0: I've never really cared.
1: Yeah, you don't care about the NBA in general, right?
0: What? No, that's true. I was about to justify something, but I'm like, no.
1: No, can't do it.
0: No.
1: Can't do it.
0: Ever since I listened to George Karl and the NBA's rigged. They'd...
1: Really?
0: Yeah.
1: I didn't...
0: Back in 2001.
1: I didn't. Oh, because because of how that ended for the Bucks in the Eastern Conference Finals.
0: I was like, they just don't like us.
1: I got you.
0: I'm done with you.
1: I imagine Milwaukee obviously doesn't have a ton of money to spend, and who would want to come play on this team right now either? But there is a story about the Warriors. They're trying to land LeBron and trade for KD to have one last run with Steph Curry.
0: Okay,
1: I think that would be quite the. I don't even know if they'd be the favorite though.
0: Yeah.
1: Would they? I mean, AD gets hurt all the time. LeBron is not the same.
0: Yeah.
1: Curry can still do all the things that he wants to do, but I don't know that.
0: I mean, they'll make them the favorite.
1: What'd you say?
0: I said they'll make them the favorite.
1: Right, but would you take that team over Oklahoma City? Would you take that team over San Antonio? Would you take that team over New York? No.
0: No. You're cobbling together a bunch of aging stars that, I mean, can't stay healthy in a year.
1: Right. And Anthony Davis is at the top of that.
0: Yeah.
1: And also, why would Washington want to give him up?
0: Right. I don't know why, with
1: what they've got, they just paid Trae Young a ridiculously boatload of money for,
0: that mean they're bringing in Bronny too? Because isn't that a package deal?
1: It's always a package deal.
0: Yeah.
1: Yes. Wherever LeBron goes, Bronny goes. gave Trae Young an obscene amount of money. I think someone called it, I think it was Brian Windhorst from ESPN, called it the worst contract ever. That you could not trade unless you gave up a number one pick with it.
0: Yeah.
1: So, yeah, plenty to talk about here this morning, and we'll do so, continue to do so, coming up. Oh, we also got Jesse Temple. My guy, Jesse Temple.
0: There you go.
1: He will join us at 8:30. Grant coming in at 8. So we'll have a cavalcade of stars.
0: Right? Plenty of people coming in.
1: Jesse and Grant, and obviously led by RJ.
0: Yes.
1: So, again, Ebo back next week. We'll be back on the other side.
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3: This week, you can expect the hottest weather of the summer so far. An extreme heat warning takes effect this morning from the National Weather Service as temperatures will climb today into the mid-90s and heat indexes go above 110 degrees. The warming runs through Tuesday night, although temperatures are forecast to remain in the 90s all week long. The mayor of La Crosse and city council members are almost halfway through the 13 district forums scheduled for this summer and fall to talk about local neighborhood concerns. Five of the forums have been held so far. Number six is planned tonight at the Black River Beach Neighborhood Center. That meeting will be for residents of the second district on the north side. At the first district forum earlier this month, city officials were questioned about the closing of the north side library and plans for a new north side swimming pool. Volunteers spent the weekend in Riverside Park getting ready for this week's Riverfest starting on Wednesday. It takes about 4 days to get the tents, staging, and everything else set up in the park before the fest begins. DJ Olbries, the media director for Riverfest, said it's the work of the volunteers that makes it happen.
4: I mean, having the volunteers means a lot to us because without them, we wouldn't be able to put this festival on.
3: He said there are a couple of dozen groups that help out during Riverfest that raise money for their organizations. Riverfest runs July 1st through the 4th. Young people at the Boys and Girls Club of Greater La Crosse now have opportunities to explore future careers. The Judy Corbett Hutchins Workforce Center had its open house on Friday to show off the new facility. It provides hands-on learning in a variety of ways, according to Tegan Miners, the Director of Workforce Readiness.
5: Kids are never too young to start exploring their passions and their interests, and even starting in elementary school is great. It's great for them. It's great for all the businesses in our local community for them to get in front of kids and hopefully get some future employees in their own companies.
3: Businesses will come in and help with some of the programming at the center. I'm Brad Williams.
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7: Hour two of Over the Line. Zach Heilprin in for Ebo. RJ also with me. Ebo on vacation. He'll be back next Monday. I don't think we have to worry about him getting, like, just staying wherever he's on vacation because I think it's more of a staycation than it was a vacation. Most of these are vacations.
8: Yeah.
7: Him and the wife go to Mexico or where was it? Costa Rica? No.
8: Yeah.
7: Was it Costa Rica?
8: Yeah. Pretty sure it was Costa Rica.
7: It was somewhere down there. And they'd like never want to leave.
8: Right.
7: So at home, I don't believe they're going anywhere exotic this time around. Got to experience, they got to celebrate their 10-year anniversary, which is also, I started like 2 weeks after they got married back in 2016. Did you know that?
8: No, I didn't.
7: You're welcome.
8: Happy 10-year anniversary.
7: Yeah. Yep. Well, it's going to be, I think it's next week.
8: What?
7: We're throwing a party. I don't know if you heard or not.
8: Oh, hell yeah.
7: You didn't get the email?
8: No.
7: Okay. Well, I'll forward it to you. We're going to Monk's and going to enjoy ourselves.
8: Boom.
7: Can't wait actually for that. We got confirmation last week that me and Ebo will be back at Monk's every Thursday starting in September.
8: Oh, nice.
7: September through April. It's going to be year five. This is going to be year three. Where it's me and Ebo.
8: That's
7: crazy. The first two. Do you remember the first time we were out there?
8: Yeah.
7: So do I. When you used to come out there.
8: Yeah.
7: Yeah, back in the day.
8: Back in the day.
7: When it was me and Ben Kenny. Yeah. Kenny and Heilprin, then Temple and Heilprin, and now Thorson and Heilprin.
8: Breaks the 2-year trend.
7: When he came back for a second year, it broke the it broke the 1-year trend where I couldn't keep co-host. Ben hated me so much he went to business school. Jesse couldn't stand me so much that He just turned down the extra money that came with it.
9: He just kept it at the podcast.
7: Yep. He just like, oh, I can only deal with you with the podcast. I don't want to see you on a regular basis. And Ebo just drinks a lot to be able to deal with it.
9: Yeah.
7: So I
9: there
7: think,
9: you go.
7: You know,
9: they all have their coping mechanisms.
7: They all. And Ebo's really good at his coping mechanism. Yeah. So looking forward to that. I love being at Monk's. I actually went to Monk's on my birthday.
9: Oh, nice.
7: Sat there for about 5 hours.
9: Nothing wrong with that.
7: After a stop at the birthday bar.
9: It's your birthday?
7: Yeah. Do you go to the birthday bar?
9: It's been a while since I've been to the birthday bar. So
7: just get that free mug.
9: Yeah.
7: And the free beer.
9: And a balloon.
7: And the free beer. No balloon.
9: They don't do the balloons anymore?
7: They might. They did not do it at the Sun Prairie one.
9: Oh, okay.
7: It was a light up necklace, like a glow necklace.
9: Oh.
7: Yeah.
9: Hey.
7: Which I wore throughout the rest of the day.
9: Obviously. Why wouldn't you?
7: It stopped glowing about 20 minutes in. So I got a bad one. Maybe I got a defunct one.
9: No, I'm going to say that's normal.
7: That it just stops. Yeah. It stops glowing 20 minutes in.
9: Yep.
7: Well,
9: you get your birthday song. You get enough to take some pictures with it. And then it's like,
7: Didn't even get a birthday song.
9: Oh,
7: they just do, you know, they ring the bell.
9: Yeah.
7: They put your name up there.
9: And then they usually play the birthday song, their version of it.
7: Didn't get it. It was lunch. I think there were about three other people in the bar.
9: Okay.
7: So it wasn't, it was not.
9: I get it.
7: It wasn't packed.
9: Yeah.
7: It wasn't packed, which is okay.
9: Yeah.
7: That's okay. Got plenty to get to. Jesse Temple. Speaking of Jesse, going to be coming up and talking with me at 8:30, his normal 8:30 time. I know Ebo usually gets to him like 8:38, 8:39. I'm going to try and get to him at 8:30 so I can get 20,
9: to him on time.
7: So get 20 minutes out of him. Because, you know.
9: Rather than the five.
7: There's not a ton of Badger stuff going on right now. So maybe we'll talk about some other stuff with him.
9: What do you mean?
7: What?
9: AD search. All these ones that are like, here's the list of who they're talking to. I'm like, no.
7: Should I ask Jesse who his leading candidates are for athletic director and him be like, I have no idea.
9: Yeah, because nobody knows.
7: Right, exactly. What do you think is important in an athletic director? What do you think about Luke Fickell? Is this a make or break season for him? If he's ever, I think he's ever been asked that question before?
9: No. I think that's a good one to start with.
7: I feel like that's the question that we get every single time. How many wins does Luke Fickell need to be able to keep his job for another year? Well, yeah, do Herbert again. While talking about Luke Fickell.
9: Yeah.
7: Is Colton Joseph going to stay healthy? Like all the questions you just don't have any answers to whatsoever.
9: Is there a quarterback curse?
7: Is Ryan Hopkins actually the best quarterback on the roster?
9: Oh, that is a good one.
7: I'll tell you right now, RJ, if he was a year older,
9: yeah,
7: I think an argument could be made.
9: Okay.
7: He's not.
9: Huh?
7: Unfortunately, he's a true freshman. But based on what we saw in spring ball, I think a conversation or at least a debate could be held.
9: All right.
7: Based on what we saw.
9: Yeah.
7: Now, Colton Joseph has actually done it in a game.
9: Right. But Ryan Hopkins is doing it in practice.
7: Ryan Hopkins did it in a few practices.
9: And it sounded like it was consistent, at least.
7: Yes. There were very few bad days for him.
9: Well, that's good.
7: Right? Yeah. There'd be a bad throw here or there, but there was very few bad days. But what Colton Joseph brings, like with his legs and his, like you don't see a ton of that when the defense can't hit you.
9: Right.
7: And also Ryan Hopkins can't be hit. He knows that.
9: Yeah.
7: And if he can't be hit, you feel a lot more comfortable. But I will say this. I think he looks like a guy from California. He played at one of the better high schools in the country, Mater Dei.
9: Yeah.
7: Played with a ton of 5- and 4-star talent, guys that are going to Ohio State, going to USC. So I was always a little skeptical of whether he was going to be like, who made him?
9: Yeah.
7: Did he make them? Did they make him? He's pretty darn good. He looks really, really good. So again,
9: that's good.
7: Badger football still a ways off here. They don't actually open fall camp until August 6th because they don't play until September 6th.
9: Yeah.
7: Do you think they have any chance in that game?
9: Absolutely. Shock the world. Everybody's starting
7: undo. Absolutely.
9: Everybody's starting brand new. Notre Dame quit on their season last year.
7: They
9: did.
7: Is that the rose-colored glasses view of this, RJ?
9: No, that's...
7: You actually think they have a shot?
9: No.
7: Okay, all right. So it was sarcasm instead?
9: Yes.
7: Okay, good. Good.
9: But Notre Dame still did quit on their season last year.
7: They did because they got quit on by the playoff committee.
9: Yeah, because the playoff committee was like,
10: You guys lost to Florida State.
7: If they lose to, like, say Wisconsin pulls that upset.
9: Oh, they're out of it.
7: Notre Dame doesn't win another game, or doesn't lose. No, I think Notre Dame's out if they don't win another game.
9: I'd say that's correct.
7: But say they don't lose another game. I guess obviously it depends what Wisconsin does.
9: But. Right, it depends on what Wisconsin does, but people can also then look at Wisconsin's schedule and be like, they ain't exactly playing the Titans of the world.
7: Yeah, but look at the schedule. Penn State doesn't play anybody. I think Wisconsin at home. Like, and here's the other thing with all the schedule. When you look at Wisconsin and you're pointing at games, oh, they should win this one, they should win that one.
9: Yeah.
7: People are saying the exact same thing when they see the schedule and they see Wisconsin.
9: Oh, absolutely.
7: That's a win.
9: Oh,
7: that's a win.
9: There it is.
7: Like, I was like, that's a win. Penn State, that's a win. USC, that's a win. Like, all those, they're all saying that.
9: Well, those three I'm not picking as wins.
7: I'm saying the people, those fans, those fans are saying that's a win, that's a win, that's a win. I would assume that even Maryland and Purdue are like, well, those are toss-ups. And Minnesota's like, well, that's a win. That's a win, beating them two straight years. Yeah. That's a win. Like, that's who Wisconsin is now. So everyone, like, I see all the Wisconsin,
9: are we
7: fans
9: the homecoming
7: doing the same
9: game
7: thing
9: yet on people's?
7: They used to be all,

0: 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I give them.
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3: The first heat wave of the summer is happening this week. The National Weather Service in Lacrosse issued an extreme heat warning from Monday morning through Tuesday night for the region. Temperatures are expected to climb into the 90s this week with lows in the mid-70s. Heat indexes are expected between 100 to 112 degrees. Today is expected to be the hottest day. Weather Service officials are cautioning people to stay out of the sun if possible, stay hydrated, and avoid strenuous outdoor activities during the hottest part of the day. Riverside Park is a busy place as set up for this week's Riverfest celebration continues. It takes about 4 full days to get the park ready for the annual festival. The work couldn't get done without the help of volunteers, said DJ Olbries, the media director for Riverfest. They are down at the park helping out and raising funds for their organizations.
4: A lot of these groups are raising money for their organizations. So, you know, the button sales, a lot of that money goes right back to these groups.
3: Buttons for Riverfest are currently available at Citizen State Bank and Quick Trip. Riverfest runs Wednesday, July 1st through the 4th on Saturday. About a year ago, plans to demolish most of the Bridgeview Plaza shopping center in North Lacrosse were presented to a city hall committee. A large part of that proposal was to build 2 new apartment buildings, including one which would be placed between the existing indoor pickleball courts and the Harbor Freight store. That idea comes before the City Plan Commission tonight and the City Council Judiciary Committee on Tuesday, meaning the entire council could discuss it next week. The Bridgeview Shopping Center has operated along Rose Street since the early 1970s. An Osseo man is facing his 7th drunk driving charge after a weekend arrest in Trempealeau County. The State Patrol says 59-year-old James Lusk was seen unsafely changing lanes while driving late Friday night in Osseo. Lusk was pulled over and given field sobriety tests and was booked in the Trempealeau County Jail. For WYZM News, I'm Brad Williams.
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0: jumping up the wall?
1: Well, yeah, and he didn't even catch it. That was an unbelievable play. That should have been a home run.
0: He didn't catch it?
1: No, he got his glove on it and he pulled it back into play.
0: Yeah, yeah.
1: And it turned out to be a double or something. But it was going to leave the park. So again, I'm counting a victory for myself on that.
0: I mean, Yelich had 4 hits on the series. Just 4 for 11.
1: And he didn't start all 3 games, I don't think, did he? 4-11 against the Cubs. He shows up.
0: He didn't play on Saturday. That's right. Actually, he didn't start on Saturday. He also struck out 3 times yesterday.
1: Well, he's the leadoff hitter. What do you want from him? Put together good at bats and get on base and be a difficult out? Like, what do you want, Zach?
0: What you're looking for, which is what you're asking for.
1: I went golfing yesterday. Screw this team. I watched like the 5th through the 10th.
0: Yeah. Well, that's more than I watched.
1: I got rained on. There was no rain in the forecast. What the hell happened yesterday? Anyways.
0: The weather this week. Mm. It's going to be one of those weeks. But I more wanted to ask you about.
1: Yes.
0: Maybe we do that after the break. You had a weekend.
1: I did.
0: And you sent a text with a famous ex-coach on it.
1: I sent it to you and Jesse. And it's not that I didn't want to show you. It's more that I wanted to show Jesse. Because I live in an eternal state of trying to impress Jesse.
0: Yeah. Speaking of trying to get, I'm going to try and get to him at 8:30 today.
1: Ooh. Good. I'm going to write down what you guys talk about because I'll need the topics for later this week.
0: And then you'll just talk and ask the same questions.
1: No, not the same questions. I'll put my own spin on them. I'm too ethical. I don't want Jesse to have to repeat talking points. He wouldn't enjoy that. You want to talk about that next?
0: I do. Okay. I want to talk about what you did this weekend because it's very cool.
1: The circles I run in, Zach, people would be surprised.
2: You are asked already on the line. The only question is, what are you going to do about it?
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4: I'm here with your Rome Report. I agree with U.S. men's soccer coach Mauricio Pochettino's take after Turkey stunned the Americans in the 98th minute Thursday, and I don't. I understand why it's bent that all the haters are coming for him for sitting the four regulars with yellow cards and losing the game and the momentum that they had built up. He was right to do that. They're not in it to win games in the group stage. They are in it to win games in the knockout rounds, and the risk of losing any of those four far outweighs the risk of losing any momentum. That said, I do not agree with him when he asks, why is no one congratulating us on our winning our group? For the same reason, Mo, your congrats will come when you show that you can do it against elite teams with much higher stakes. But I do have a much bigger issue with the trolls and the haters. Wait until you have something legitimate to hate about. A loss to Turkey in a meaningless game is not it. I'm Jim Rome.
5: The U.S. Treasury quietly released its official financial report for 2025. It appears by its own numbers, the U.S. government seems insolvent. It's reported that the Treasury shows about $6 trillion in assets and over $47 trillion in liabilities. Add it all up, and it looks like the U.S. owes more than $130 trillion it doesn't have. If that were a family, they'd earn $52,000 a year, spend $73,000, and already be more than $1 million underwater. Any accountant would call that insolvent. So how does the government fix this? It can print money, which erodes your purchasing power, it can raise taxes, or it can cut benefits. 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
1: Ain't happening. Ain't happening. So there you go. 877-867-1670. 877-867-1670. Just spewing hate today is what I'm doing, I guess. For all the people that just are into the World Cup, am I just crapping all over your good time? I'm sorry. I love the spirituality of fandemonium right now in the country regarding USA soccer. I love that. There's a pride to that. I just can't watch it. I can't pay attention. Grant, I don't think any time I'll be attending a watch party. Just so you know.
2: They're fun. Go drink in a pub. There's a good spirit to it.
1: If they had soccer on one screen and the Animal Planet with the hippo and the cheetah sexathon going on the next screen, I would go and I would fake it.
2: Again, we're back to double screens. That's
1: yeah,
2: your situation.
1: We're back to two screens, and I would fake it all for discounted beer prices. That I could do.
2: Black and tan, something kind of Irish. That's what I was drinking.
1: But not the other. Not the other. Can't do the other. Won't do it. You got a sale going on the Drop Dead Blondes from Point Brewing. Right there on tap, fresh and cold, summertime heat. Doors are open. Yeah. Up on one screen, you've got Brewers baseball. Another screen, you got Animal Planet. Cheetahs and rhinos going at it. Hippopotamus is going at it. Throw down right there. Little bow, chicka, bow, bow music in the background. And then soccer. I'm like, all right, USA, USA. And the whole time I'm like, man, take it, cheetah. Take it, cheetah. You know? Can I have another?
2: So. It's an image.
1: That's it for me. That's it. All right, on that note, let's put the train back on the track. Brewers right now, offensively speaking, rather anemic over the weekend with runners in scoring position. We'll talk about that when we come back. Stay tuned. This portion of the program brought. I was sitting at Stenny's Lake Country on Saturday night. There was soccer on one channel. There was on one set of screens. On the other screen was Brewers baseball, and I was watching Brewers baseball. You better believe it. Second of National Walker's Point. Busy weekend down there, by the way. They had not only the Brewers game with the Cubs and such in town, but they also had Summerfest going on. One of their busiest weekends ever. But they're running shuttles all over the place. I think they're running like 11 different shuttles. And the shuttle buses out there in Lake Country, a lot of people out there taking it. Because I thought they were completely packed. We wouldn't even get a table. And I walked in, and it was relatively empty. I'm like, where? And then it real dawned on me, all the shuttle buses. They were using, people were going there, taking the shuttles downtown Summerfest, taking the shuttles to the Brewers game. Also in Donjus Bay Road in Mequon. Great food, great, even better service for that matter. But the food is tremendous, the beers are cold, and the service is second to none, and the shuttles are running. I'm telling you what, Stenny's, you should be
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8: WKTY weather for western Wisconsin and southeastern Minnesota.
9: High temperatures reach up to 95 this afternoon under mainly clear skies. Winds out of the south, 10 to 15 miles an hour. Slight chance of thunderstorms tonight. Lows dip down to about 76. Mainly clear skies. Slight chance of thunderstorms tomorrow. High temperatures reach up to 94. Sunshine mixed with clouds at times. Currently, it's 88 degrees.
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2: Well, the Brewers and Reds going to open up a series tonight at American Family Field. The Crew coming off a series loss to Chicago where they dropped 2-3. Cincinnati enters after taking 2-3 from the Pirates, though they did lose yesterday. Milwaukee actually swept the Reds last week in Cincinnati. The game tonight marks the start of the second half of the season after Milwaukee hit the midway point with a 50-31 record, the second best mark in baseball. It was with that in mind that Brandon Woodruff believes there are good days ahead for the club.
3: This is a good team. It's a good balance. A lot of the positional guys now that were young a couple years ago are now getting older and understands themselves really well. The pitching staff, we've got some big time arms, and so seen it here early on. We played some good baseball. It's just we got to keep steady, keep being positive, and stay consistent. And I think we'll be okay at the end of the year.
2: Again, it'll be the Brewers and Reds tonight. Crew's going to send Robert Gasser to the mound. Comes in 1-3 with a 4.50 ERA. He's been solid his last two starts, including allowing a pair of runs over six innings against the Braves. The Reds counter with Nick Lodolo. He's 2-2 with a 5.59 ERA. He got the start last week against the Crew, limited them just two hits, no runs over four innings. First pitch is at 6:40.
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2: Well, we're a month out from the start of Packers training camp. Rookies going to report July 27th, veterans on July 28th, and first practices on July 29th. And U.S. men's team is prepping for their knockout stage game of the World Cup against Bosnia and Herzegovina on Wednesday. With this Wisconsin Sports Zone Network update, I'm Zach Heilprin.

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1: I bet the Packers would be in the top 10 for this upcoming year.
2: Right.
1: And yet Bill Barnwell at ESPN, who I really like, says, slightly worse than average in football as
2: right.
1: a unit.
2: Yeah. I can argue some of those points because I think the Packers and what they have are better than some, and I think some that are being like some of the teams like Arizona, they're going to be playing with a new quarterback. And I mentioned the Las Vegas Raiders, new quarterback. None of that's proven. The same thing with Kyler Murray in Minnesota. I think they give Minnesota a big nod because of Justin Jefferson and his capability, and I understand that. But the guy throwing the football is really the most important asset to all of that. And the Packers have some stability there and one of the best downfield games in all of football. And the highest percentage when it comes to downfield games in all of football for plays called per game. So I don't necessarily agree with the ranking of all of them, but I just find it interesting fuel for fodder, so to speak, for thought, that he puts the Packers at number 17, which is below the halfway point, in a league of 32. 877-867-1670, 877-867-1670. I'd really like to get your thoughts on this. If you want to give us a shout, do it. 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
15: We got 3 hours down. We got another one yet to go. Don't go anywhere. Looking forward to coming back, taking more phone calls, getting thoughts on this and so much more. Also, Craig Council, Jason Lane. We're going to hear from Craig Council coming up here in just a little bit. Jason Lane as well, coming up in the last hour. Mike Clemens as well. We got a lot going on a Monday. Interesting stuff. We didn't think we'd come in with a ton of stuff today, but we've been all over the place, haven't we? I like it. Stay tuned. We're not done by any stretch of the imagination. More of the Bill Michael Show coming up next.

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6: The first heat wave of the summer is happening this week. The National Weather Service in La Crosse issued an extreme heat warning from Monday morning through Tuesday night for the region. Temperatures are expected to climb into the 90s this week, with lows in the mid-70s. Heat indexes are expected between 100 to 112 degrees. Today is expected to be the hottest day. Weather Service officials are cautioning people to stay out of the sun if possible, stay hydrated, and avoid strenuous outdoor activities during the hottest part of the day. Riverside Park is a busy place as set up for this week's Riverfest celebration continues. It takes about 4 full days to get the park ready for the annual festival. The work couldn't get done without the help of volunteers, said DJ Olbries, the media director for Riverfest. They are down at the park helping out and raising funds for their organizations.
7: A lot of these groups are raising money for their organizations. So, you know, the button sales, a lot of that money goes right back to these groups.
6: Buttons for Riverfest are currently available at Citizen State Bank and Quick Trip. Riverfest runs Wednesday, July 1st through the 4th on Saturday. About a year ago, plans to demolish most of the Bridgeview Plaza shopping center in North La Crosse were presented to a city hall committee. A large part of that proposal was to build 2 new apartment buildings, including one which would be placed between the existing indoor pickleball courts and the Harbor Freight store. That idea comes before the City Plan Commission tonight and the City Council Judiciary Committee on Tuesday, meaning the entire council could discuss it next week. The Bridgeview Shopping Center has operated along Rose Street since the early 1970s. An Osseo man is facing his 7th drunk driving charge after a weekend arrest in Trempealeau County. The State Patrol says 59-year-old James Lusk was seen unsafely changing lanes while driving late Friday night in Osseo. Lusk was pulled over and given field sobriety tests and was booked in the Trempealeau County Jail. For WIZM News, I'm Brad Williams.
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1: Nobody out. You don't need a hit. You don't need to get a hit. So throw out batting average with runners in scoring position. Throw out, you know, 1 for 20 with scoring position. You don't need a hit. What you need is a good quality at bat. And they got a bunch of puke. They got Christian Yelich striking out swinging, which, you know, maybe we'll talk more about Christian Yelich tonight. He's killing them in the leadoff spot because, again, he's striking out more than ever before. Churio gave a soft little flyout to right. It was really a flyout to the second baseman, but the second baseman, Nico Horner, smartly allowed the right fielder to field the ball moving in just in case Hamilton wanted to try to score, and maybe in hindsight he should have. And then Turan gets up there and strikes out swinging. Nobody really puts a proper ball in play. No one really digs in for a quality at bat. So again, the runners in scoring position, I understand in a long season, the production of hitters with running in scoring position will ebb and flow. That's just natural. But the thing is, over the last week, they had opportunities to produce runs and scratch across more runs than they did, even without getting hits. And that was frustrating to watch. Jason Lane talked about that. Jack Stern has a great story on it today where it's, you know, chase rate, whiffing on pitches in the zone, trying to do too much. If you're not getting hits with runners in scoring position, that's fine. That will happen. You mitigate that by putting together good quality at bats when you are given chances, when Andrew Vaughn standing at third base to start an inning, or when David Hamilton singles, stolen base, advance on an error, and you have the top of your order coming up. Nobody needs a hit. You just need some good at-bats, and they can't do it. That was the most disheartening part of the Brewers' offensive performance this last week. I know they have it within them to fix that, even if the batting average with runners in scoring position doesn't skyrocket all of a sudden because new series, new week, you know, new opponent, whatever. I know they have the capability to do it because, by and large, that's kind of how they've operated the entire time under Pat Murphy. If you have anything to add on the Brewers the last week, they went 4-2. I guess that's the positive sign is their pitching helped steal them a couple of games, some timely hits. Joel Kunal sacking up in the 10th and getting a double play in Cincinnati. So it's not all bad, but these are some of the nitpicks that you were, you know, clearly noticing if you were watching the games over the last week. Your thoughts on the Brewers next, 608-321-1670.
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2: Last thing for you, Zach. Do you believe in Keyshawn Nixon? The only reason I asked that, I saw some other stations. One of your big time buddies, who's on air on another station, was talking, kind of trying to drum up a little controversy about Keyshawn Nixon potentially sitting out because he wasn't, you know, wanted a new contract, and this, it didn't happen. But with the defense ruining the day yesterday, there was one person who ruined the day. Keyshawn Nixon did get torched by Jordan Love and Christian Watson. Are you a believer in Keyshawn Nixon?
3: I would say no. As cornerback one, no. But he thinks he is. There are not a more delusional group of people in the world than cornerbacks. I feel like you have to be. Mm-hmm. You have to have zero memory, and because you can get burned one play, and it could ruin you, and it doesn't, because they are just delusional because they think they're amazing. And I think that's the. I mean, we saw that with Jerry Alexander. We've seen that with a lot of guys that you just have to be that type of player to play that position. And I think he's delusional. I don't think he should be obviously getting a huge contract extension, but. Because of who he is, I certainly could see it. Like, in terms of, like, sitting out until he gets a new one.
2: True, true.
3: Because also, what would the Packers do without him?
2: That's actually a great question, isn't it?
3: They have zero depth there.
2: Zero. Do they believe...
4: He does have leverage.
2: Do they believe that they can win? With or without him? Without him?
3: Yeah,
2: with him?
3: Well, yeah, they're going to... I mean, they're spending $150 or $150 million on wide receivers, so mm-hmm. I think they're just going to try and outscore everybody.
1: So that's the comment from Zach that made me cut. It's like, wait a minute, they're spending collectively... Collectively, they're spending about $150 million all in on their wide receivers. They're about to make their tight end a top-paid guy in the league at his position. They're paying a bunch of money to Josh Jacobs. And we still look at this group of weapons and wonder, okay, but is it going to be good enough? And those aren't my words. I'm just reading what Bill Barnwell wrote at ESPN late last week and in a series that he does every year. Yeah, if they're healthy and all on the field at the same time, they could be awesome. Or maybe the previous stats and limited samples when those guys have been on the field at the same time, maybe that's more based on, you know, EPA per play or EPA per dropback, which is a system that really rewards big plays, explosive plays, which Christian Watson and Tucker Kraft and Jordan Love create. But then, is that good enough? Can they execute situationally? Can they be that team? I haven't seen that either, and that's less dependent on big plays. That's more down distance, time situation, that sort of thing. Just a Packers thought to get hour number two rolling. If you want to jump in and talk Packers, we'd love to take your call next. 608-321-1670. Be right back.
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